and play some song about forgetting yourself for a while. And the piano's this melancholy soundtrack to her smile. In that white dress she's

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I tell you, I fought tougher men, but I really can't remember when. He kicked like a mule and he bit like a crocodile. I heard him laugh and then I heard him cuss, and he went for his gun and I pulled mine first. 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He said, son, this world is rough, and if a man's gonna make it, he's gotta be tough. And I know I wouldn't be there to help you along. So I give you that name and I said goodbye. I knew you'd have to get tough or die. And it's that name that helped to make you strong. Yeah. He said, now you just fought one hell of a fight, and I know you hate me and you got the right to kill me now, and I wouldn't blame you if you do. But you ought to thank me before I die for the gravel in your guts and the spit in the eye, cause I'm the that named you Sue. Yeah, what could I do? What could I do?

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And if I ever have a son, I think I'm gonna name him Bill or George, anything but Sue. I still ain't that name.

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And if you're ready to take flight into the great unknown, I've got something new just for you. So strap in and stay tuned for the best in surreal.

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0: 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They'll tell you what time you get up in the morning and what time you go to bed at night. They'll tell you what you eat, what kind of clothes you can wear, what you drink. 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

Playing the music we like, it's Bell and Sebastian with The Boy with the Arab Strap here on 8radio.com. We also had Pearl Jam at the top of the hour with Even Flow. Welcome along, it's me, Dino Murray, in with you on 8 Radio Daytime till 1 o'clock today. We've got some great tunes lined up this hour. Going to play some Cigarettes After Sex. We've got the Sentimental Tourists in there as well. Also going to be playing a bit of Decemberists and David Byrne this hour. If you want to get in touch, please text WhatsApp or iMessage to 0838 888 888. Get me on the socials at 8 Radio Ireland, and you've got all that info, so let's get playing some tunes. We've got Keely coming up very shortly, but before we go there, let's go here with Courtney Barnett, One Thing at a Time.

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If you've DAB Plus as well, we are there in the Leinster region. So if you've got a nice new car or an internet radio, have a look for us on that and set us as a favourite. You have all the info and then we get to play more tunes. We have got the Dirty Projectors coming up, but this is the Sentimental Tourists with When the Moment Comes.

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It's Cigarettes After Sex with Twizzler. 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Absolute whopper of a show. And I am going to play some David Byrne very soon, but I want to play the new one from Interpol first. This is See Out Loud.

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Dino here till 1. Loads of time for new music still to come, and I want to play a new one for you now. It's from a band called Ear, All Lowercase. They released an album in May called Rumspringa. New enough to me. I've only been listening to it the last couple of weeks or so. I'm really enjoying it, and this is one track off it called Coil.

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This hour we have new tunes coming up from Deck Cab for Cutie. Also going to be playing some Soul Wax and Dinosaur Jr. if you're very, very lucky. But if you do want to get in touch, text, WhatsApp, iMessage 0838 888 888. Socials at 8 Radio Ireland. And now we get to hear songs like this. This is a new one from Pip Blom. It's Errors 2026.

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Now I've got to tell you, it is Phil Lynott's, or would be Phil Lynott's, birthday this week. So the Essential album replayed on Saturday night is Phil Lynott's album from 1982. 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The Essential 8 album, always worth a listen. Now we've got Fontaine's DC coming up very soon, but this is a cracker from Soul Wax. It's Perfect We Are Not.

June from Moby. Why does my heart feel so bad? That's for anyone heading along to the gig at Nimmo tonight. 21 years since Moby played Ireland, so should be a good show. Faithless DJ Seth supporting as well. 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This is 8 Radio Daytime. We have a few tunes left to go this hour. We've got Lime Garden coming up very soon, but let's go and play more brand new music for us. This is Decab for Cutie, Pep Talk.

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absolute tune from Bellex One. It's Snakes and Snakes, and that is pretty much it from 8 Radio Daytime today. Jenny Ridyard is up next. Simon Mars in after her, so you're in great hands for the afternoon. I have one more tune in me, and it's going out to all those Leaving Cert students getting the results today. Enjoy your celebrations. This is Whippin' Boy.

Blondshell in the title track of her forthcoming new album, Violins, which is out on the 25th of September. Good afternoon, it's lunchtime, and that means you're listening to the Indie Lunch only on 8 Radio. This is Jenny Ridgeard back behind the wheel after a holiday. I was visiting my family in South Africa, and yes, it was lovely, thank you for asking. And my grandbaby is freaking amazing. I miss him already, but I missed this when I was away too, the music and the 8 Radio vibe, and Dino Murray as well on Friday mornings. Thanks for that, Dino. So for today's lunch menu, you can expect cake. Yes, cake for lunch. I love that. And Martha Hill, Fiona Apple, Suede, a 20th century triple play from the 1980s too. On the way, Ria Rua. But right now, here's Bob Marley and the Wailers in a song recorded early in the 1970s, but only released in 1992, a decade after Bob Marley had died. It's Iron Lion Zion.

new tunage from Jack White, Raising the Grain, and ahead of that, a song released last year by Ria Rua, Lovesick. And now it's competition time on 8. We have got 2 tickets to give away to A Celebration of Grace, the songs of Jeff Buckley, performed by Slow Pilot. And that's at the 3 Olympia in Dublin on Sunday, September the 6th. To enter that, you can go see our socials at 8 Radio Island, or you can simply WhatsApp Jeff, J-E-F-F, and your name and location to 0838 888 888. That's 0838 888 888. Jeff, your name and location. And while you do that, and you can enter as often as you like, this is Cake with Frank.

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Django Django with a fresh tune called Cameos. And now on 8, it is time for some classics from the 80s, the best decade of them all as far as I'm concerned. Yes, it is a 20th century triple play, and today I'm playing Echo and the Bunnymen, the Waterboys, and first up the Stone Roses with their second single, their first almost hit, the very sweet and lovely Sally Cinnamon. However, it has a very dark sidebar too, and it nearly got the Stone Roses banged up in jail. So after it was recorded, they reneged on their contract with their record company, John Birch's FM Revolver, or Revolver, and moved instead to Silvertone. But then they were getting traction, and John Birch wanted to re-release Sally Cinnamon, which was the only song Revolver had, and he wanted a video, but the band refused, so he made his own. You can find it online. It's got lots of stills and slow-mos of Manchester, and John Birch thought it was very much in a sort of Stone Roses style, but the band hated it. So then, on their way to a recording session in Wales, they cooked up their revenge. They went to a hardware store, they bought gloss paint and paint stripper and overalls, and detoured quite a long way to FM Revolver's offices in Wolverhampton. John's wife saw who it was at the door and, oh, there's my dog. Someone obviously just rang the doorbell. Anyway, he called, she called him over, and when he opened it, Ian Brown threw an entire 5-litre tin of gloss paint over the both of them. The band then went inside, they trashed the offices, they trashed the cars outside, and they went on their merry way. Damage was around £10,000. This was the mid-80s, a lot of money. The entire band was arrested the next day, and there was fear that they would go to prison, but in court, months later, they were let off with a fine and probably got £250,000 worth of publicity for their troubles, according to poor old John Birch. So Ian Brown, yeah. I think the expression is, he's a character, as were the rest of the band. Anyway, sweet as she is, here is Sally Cinnamon.

0: People Are Strange, originally by The Doors, but you just heard an 80s triple play, and so that was the version that appeared in the iconic 80s movie The Lost Boys. The film starred Diane Wiest and Kiefer Sutherland and the two Coreys, Haim and Feldman, and the song is by Liverpool's Echo and the Bunnymen, headed up by the poster boy of my youth, Ian McCulloch. Now that is a band with longevity, Echo and the Bunnymen. They started in the 70s, their first single came out in 1979, their first album the next year. They had huge success in both the 80s and then again in the 90s after they broke up and they regrouped, and now their latest album is due out in 4 weeks time, 4 weeks today, and it's going to be called Apples for Isaac. Well, I say theirs, but there's just two of them left in the band, including Ian McCulloch, importantly. So the lads are doing a little promo tour for that. They're not coming to Ireland, unfortunately, just Liverpool, of course, and Glasgow and London too. And before that, you heard the Waterboys with This Is the Sea, which is the title track of their third album from 1985. Mike Scott's Waterboys will be playing the Three Arena on Saturday, the 5th of September. I already have a thing on that evening to my absolute disgust, but if you want to go along to that, there are still one or two tickets available, kind of to the back. Tell Mike I sent you though. And rounding out today's 80s trio, we had the Stone Roses with The Girl Who Caused All the Trouble, Sally Cinnamon. You're listening to 8 Radio, where we play classic gems, forgotten favourites, and the best new indie music out there. This is from Margaret Glasby's latest album, I Am Both, and it's called That Rose.
1: I dreamt you were

Suede, their highest charting single ever in Ireland, Animal Nitrate. And that was preceded by Fiona Apple, Fast As You Can, from her 1999 record, When the Pawn, which actually has a much longer title than that, as I'm sure you know, but we'll go with the shortened version because it is fast heading towards 2 p.m, which means in a couple of minutes I'm going to be usurped by the machines because robot DJ Rick Justice is being wheeled out of the cupboard, and if we can get him cranked up, then he will be doing Simon Marr's bidding for the next 2 hours with an afternoon of indie's greatest hits. My name is Jenny Ridyard. It's nice being back with you on 8 Radio. But that's it from me, save for this, today's Indie Lunch Palette Cleanser. It is a refreshingly new tune from Graham Coxon, and it's entitled When You Find Out.

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0: 6 days of Daily Mount. 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
1: Back since the release of, and I counted them, how many releases you've done in your career. So Dim Probs was your umpteenth album, I believe. Is that about right?
2: I think so, yeah.
1: And as regular listeners to the show will know, we've been playing quite a lot of the album since it's come out, and I've been doing my very, very best to pronounce all the names properly with the schooling Andy and Neil from Focus Wales, who I text regularly, and they give me advice, and they send me voice notes on how to pronounce it. So
2: top tips.
1: Yeah, it's good. I'm not going to try it now though, because I think I need to prepare in advance, and I don't want to make a holy show of myself. But I'm making an effort.
2: Thank you.
1: Yeah, until now the only bad thing I could say was Diolch or Bechod.
2: Oh yeah, Bechod.
1: That's a great word.
2: Yeah.
1: How's everything been going?
2: Great. Doing some gigs here with Guinevere Raymond.
1: It was my first time seeing her live. She is mind-blowing.
2: Yeah. So that's been done special. We played in Kilkenny, and now we're here in Galway. And, yeah. We played a couple of gigs in Wales to warm up last weekend. In Banc Fosfell then, and Solbach. It's been a good one.
1: And gearing up, obviously we can't not mention the Super Furries are coming back to Ireland for the show on the 30th of August, which I think they're going to be back in the country for, which is very exciting.
2: Yeah, no, I'm looking forward to that, because we come into the Olympic in Dublin in May as our first gig back, so by the time August comes along we'll have practiced, you know.
1: So okay. Hold out for that one, is it?
2: Yeah, some of the sets.
1: Is the August the end of the run then? For now.
2: For now, well. Let me see. August. Well, it'll be. I have no idea.
1: I was trying to remember, because the Super Furries are one of my all time favourites. Fans, and one of my all-time favourite live bands as well. And I was trying to remember the first time I saw them live, and I think it was a Witness. It was a Witness where you did the quadraphonic sound.
2: Yeah, I mean, Michael Brennan, the sound engineer, is with us here, and yeah, I think we played in the tent in Witness, didn't we?
1: Yeah.
2: I remember doing one there in Cork, I think.
1: I remember that was definitely, I think, was that around Rings?
2: Probably.
3: Were the Happy Mondays? That was the first time they said.
1: Yeah.
2: Were the Happy Mondays on the bill? Or maybe.
3: That was the time we watched, we sat in the grandstand and watched the Garda chasing people down down the home street, trying to get into the festival. Jumping over the fences, and the black Garda couldn't catch them, and they were like two fucking unfit horses. And all the bands like sat in that stand there, and they were just like, "God,
1: that was an incredible show." Right? And that's not yesterday, like that's a farewell act.
2: Yeah, I mean, it's quite sort of a century almost, the name, but it feels really recent, you know. That's so weird. It was, the last time I was here, it was. I mean, that's 7 years ago, feels like yesterday.
1: I know, yeah. I think it's after COVID that time just kind of, time is a flat circle, you know. It's kind of hard to gauge things.
2: Yeah.
1: And Dim Probs is just, you know, pretty fresh out of the oven. So, is there various material, maybe?
2: Well, we're just playing live for now. Can enjoy it. And, we've got so many records we can play from. There's no recording plans. So.
1: Yeah, there's quite an extensive back catalogue there, alright.
2: Yeah, and just gonna enjoy the shows, and I think they're gonna be really great. So
1: the response has been phenomenal to them.
2: Yeah, and that's something we can't predict. You know, that's something out of our hands. You know, it's bizarre and amazing, and you know, we're all looking forward, and we're talking every day, and something about seconds.
1: Is there much seconds debate going on?
2: Yeah, it's great, but they're all interesting, you know, like we've agreed on 15 so far.
1: Oh, that's good.
2: So there'll be at least 15, but that probably more like 30.
1: I'll email you my preferred set list for the show, if that's okay. Yeah,
2: please do.
1: I'm not going to keep you too long because you're about to go on stage. Could you tell me about a song that you love, not one of your own ones now, just a song that...
2: I don't know if you've ever come across Pierce Melin in Focus Wales. The band Pierce Melin?
1: Yes.
2: From North Wales.
1: I've seen them a bit. They played Focus a few times.
2: Yeah. I love their album. Well, I love all the records that maybe they're a good in for them. It's a song called Balmain. It's like a doo-wop number. But they're a very special band, they're very talented, and I just did the tour with them in Wales, and I've also been hammering Perspective by Yellow Magic Orchestra last few days for the sort of mundane lyrics. Sample. I don't know, that's a couple of tunes there.
1: We'll go with the first one, so that is great. Thank you very much, great pleasure having you back.
2: Likewise.
1: And you're sure you come back to Galway just to go eat Ruby again though, right?
2: I would, yeah.
1: Thank you.

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1: Barry, as I was listening, sorry, I said this to Oisín earlier, and he didn't think it was funny, but I do think it's funny. Not funny, but I was thinking that as a stage name, would not Peak Barry. Or no, do you know what? That would be a good album name.
2: Yeah, no, it would. But
1: a good best of album.
2: Yeah, bizarrely.
1: Actually, that's better, actually. Yeah. The best of album.
2: Yeah, the band I used to be in, the other songwriter was called Boyd Lowe. So whenever we wrote songs together, it was Peak Lou, which had a certain comedy charm about it as well, you know.
1: I like that. Yeah, I now that I think about it, I probably wasn't the first person to suggest that, so.
2: Oh, no.
1: It is good. If you're ever looking for a name for your best of compilation, though, Peak Barry, I throw that in the ring.
2: You know that kind of Towns Van Zandt clip where he goes, I'm not going to play a medley of my hit. My best of album would be a bit like that. Yeah. It would just be like one song.
1: Good song, though.
2: Yeah, it's all right, yeah.
1: So, I know I was saying this to you. I was talking to someone earlier. No, Downfall, something, but it was obviously Backwater was the name of the band from Dan Patrick back in the day.
2: Back in the day, well, so.
1: Speaking of, like, it was the last time we met was 2007? Yeah. It was 2007 at ATP.
2: That's right, yeah. So, yeah, I played in a band called Backwater in 95, 96, 97. We had a really great time. We were signed to Shea Records, London based label. We got to do amazing things. We did a Peel session. We got to play in CBGBs in New York, but we didn't set the world on fire in terms of record sales. And it all went a bit wrong. But it was a great time, and you know, kind of eventually I sort of realised that I was a better consumer of music than producer, hence my utter obsession with kind of rock music and that whole ATP thing. I was there, I was loving it, and then last year I started a doctorate and really hated it, so I quit, and I had this time and this money set aside, so I thought, what am I going to do with this? I thought, I'll make a record, bought some home recording equipment, and it sort of did better than I expected it. You know, people played it. I was played in RTE and the BBC and stuff. And I kind of thought, well, I'll do a bit more of that then, you know.
1: Really loved the track tonight about the Reeds, yeah. And how the cycle of their albums and their happiness mirrors your own.
2: Yeah, well, thankfully, I think I'm a little happier than William, just in general. But I did. I had, when I was reading that book, that they...
1: Mary Jane book, by the way.
2: Yeah. I kind of realised that sort of, you know, the emotional arc of their record sort of mirrored the emotional arc of my life, which sort of, you know, ended in a crescendo when they released Monkey, when my own life was a bit of a mess and that album was a bit of a mess, you know. So it mirrored the good times and the bad. So I thought, I could write a song about this, and it actually, by some distance, it is my most popular song.
1: And what's next?
2: What's next is, right, I'm at an age where I know I can't

0: Before then, I'm going to do a remix EP with Rocky, who used to play in a band called Oppenheimer. It's going to be called...
1: Oh, that's right, because you're in Oppenheimer together.
0: Well, no, he played in a different band with me.
1: Oh, sorry, but he was... Yeah. Did he join?
0: He did. So he joined a band I was in called Torgus Valley Reds.
1: Sorry, that was it,
0: around
1: yes.
0: the time that Oppenheimer were going. But Rocky's a huge fan of The Simpsons as well. So we're going to call the remix record Read Like Lisa, Skate Like Bort. Which is a niche but very good Simpsons reference.
1: Yeah, no, I like it. I have a signed script from when they did the live show in Ireland that personalised to me and the programme.
0: No.
1: From a lady I was seeing at the time.
0: That's pretty rad.
1: Who, even though we had broken up at that stage, still knew how much you love The Simpsons and sent it to me.
0: That's cool. Excellent.
1: Yeah, that is pretty good. Yeah,
0: yeah, that's very cool.
1: So that's awesome. Are you working with Rocky on the record?
0: I basically just sent him the stems and he's going to do the business.
1: He's a wizard, though.
0: He is a wizard. Actually, the songs I play tonight in The Russian Dove are all the kind of happy, upbeat ones. There's a couple of kind of very drony, spiritualized-y ones, and I think Rocky's going to take them and make them a bit more twinkly and tinkly.
1: Amazing.
0: Yeah, so that should be good.
1: Okay, great. Well, look, we'll have you back here soon as well.
0: Thank you so much.
1: It'll be awesome. Can you tell me about a song that you love, and then I'll play one of... I'm going to play probably that.
0: Okay, I'm going to choose...
1: There's no wrong answers, Barry.
0: Everyone Wants to Live Forever by the Flaming Lips from the Sensational Hit to Death in the Future Head album, and I know it's got the kind of talking about the smile and death porn. Yeah, so I once said to somebody the perfect band would be Spaceman 3 meets the Beach Boys, and I think that song is as close to that as you could get.
1: That's pretty spot on, actually. That's incredible. I can't wait to hear it. Do you know what? It's been a while since I've listened to Hit to Death in the Future Head, actually.
0: Man, I listen to it with alarming frequency.
1: Amazing. Are you going to come down for the show in July?
0: I am, absolutely. Yeah, I'll stay with buddies. And I think Flippin' Lips are always good value. Mercury Rave, I mean, I think the first 3.5 albums are unimpeachable. After that, it gets a bit weird for me. but especially the first two, Your Self-Esteem and Boosies, I think are up there with
1: There is a sort of cut-off point for certain Mercury Rave fans.
0: There is. And you know what? I did get to see them play live twice when they had the original singer. And I feel really blessed that I got that, because it was a different thing. It was utter madness and chaos. And you know, sometimes a bit of madness and chaos.
1: I like Your Self-Esteem. I love Your Self-Esteem. I love both sides, but I'm like, Deserted Songs would be.
0: I think because it was so. Ow! I have a very similar feeling about this as I do about the Soft Bulletin.
1: Yeah.
0: Because it was so revelatory at the time, it hasn't aged as well. Whereas the kind of earlier Flaming Lips records that maybe weren't as, you know, kind of innovative or creative, they've actually aged better because they're not so much off of time. And I feel the same way about Deserter Songs.
1: Do you? Because
0: it's really why we were having a chat and you're actually recording.
1: There's a certain timeless element to Deserter Songs for me, anyway.
0: Yeah.
1: And like the Soft Bulletin is probably one of my favourite records of all time, I think. So
0: I'll take that. Yeah. I think there are bits of it that I will go to the wall for, but there's some of the stuff that's kind of, oh, really?
1: Oh, yeah, I totally get that as well. Yeah.
0: As a record, it's incredible. Yeah. I'll give you that. Yeah,
1: amazing.
0: And seeing them at that time was brilliant. They played in Dublin with Cornelius opening for them, which was a hell of a day out. In the Olympia, which is a great venue, clearly not as great as Russian Dove. that was a good night out.
1: Amazing. Okay, thank you so much.
0: Thank you. Appreciate it.
1: There you go.

0: Performing live at Whelan's of Wexford Street, Mount Pyrus play upstairs on Saturday, August 22nd, and Cy Schroeder and Fiacra Lennon play Little Whelan's on Sunday, August 23rd. 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
2: I've learned everything I know about wrestling from watching your... Tonight will be my fourth show. Yeah. So I was texting my friend last night because I was listening to you telling that story about the cage match with the Undertaker. Mm-hmm. And I was listening to the story going, oh my God. My friend Joseph is such a big wrestling fan. I've gone to a wrestling match with him, but I texted him and he was like, oh my God, it's like the Mona Lisa of wrestling. And he texted me back this interview. He said, you're going to enjoy this more. And you were saying this is...
3: It was me and my opponent, The Undertaker, from that match 28 years ago, getting together on the 25th anniversary of the Cell and watching it together and then talking about it. And it was a lot of fun.
2: Like Greg and Kai were saying, like, that's a super famous match, and even now.
3: Yeah.
2: And you were saying on stage that, like, there's kids who celebrate
3: it. Yeah, I'd say 60% of the people who asked me about it were not born. And so, you know, I was talking to my man Kai over there about, how do you know me? He's 11 years old. And saying that it is passed down from one generation to the next. It's a big part. It's an iconic part of pop culture, to the point where, I guess, there's a World Cup game going on, and a team goes up 3-0 early. Inevitably, you're going to get a Hell in a Cell quote. Enough's enough. Somebody stop the damn match. The calls are part of that iconic feeling of the match itself.
2: Yeah, amazing. I really liked the bit in your story where you talk about, you know, just want to check if you're still alive.
3: Oh,
2: you know?
3: Yeah. In a pro wrestling match, let's make sure he's alive. And then let's get him to the back and check up on it. Let's see if we can finish this thing. And in fairness to The Undertaker, I only asked him 5 years ago when I saw him. He was on a UK tour and our paths connected. I said, how did I manage to convince you I was okay? And he said, you kept saying, I'm okay, I'm okay, I'm okay. I couldn't pronounce okay to convey that I was okay, but somehow he saw that I really wanted to do it. And at least in our field, now granted, if that same thing were to happen today, the match would be stopped, right? Because we've learned a lot. But in that time, we didn't really, if you could continue, you did continue. And we were able to buy time, which you can't do in a football match or an MMA fight.
2: Yeah.
3: Hey, hold on a second. Give me some time. I'm going to come around. You know, like, I know you knocked me out. Give me some time. I'll be okay. But I was knocked unconscious and we finished the match. And, that was part of what made it legendary.
2: I'm really looking forward to watching it now. And how has the tour been going?
3: Oh, I've been loving it. I really have. This started out as a four-date tour for a group called Inside the Ropes, which do these really good evening with wrestlers, and there's a moderator, and I really enjoy them, but it's not the same as performing.
2: Yeah.
3: So I love being up on the stage. So when those tickets were moving really well and I saw we were nowhere near Liverpool, I reached out. I said, do you mind if I book a couple events at the Cavern Club? And they said, sure. And then the key was Belfast was the slow city. And then when that started getting closer to a sellout, I said, do you mind if I do a tour of Ireland? He said, sure. And my agent, who's, she's great to work with.
2: Cody's amazing.
3: Cody's amazing. She's great. And next thing I know, we're doing a date in Cork, a date in Galway, a date in Limerick, a date in Dublin, which luckily became 3 dates in Galway, 2 dates in Dublin, and the whole tour sold out. And so I'm thrilled. I'm having a great time. Dan Barry's my opener.
2: He's a great
3: comic, but he's got 25 years of wrestling experience. And I finally had to tell him, Dan, tell the wrestling stories. You're not at a regular gig. This is a wrestling crowd. And then the young lady doing our merchandise, I'm going to explain. I met her because she wanted me to to write something on her leg that she was going to get tattooed.
2: Okay.
3: And I said, do you know, I'm actually doing tattoos in Belfast in 2 days. Like, if you make it there, I'll do the tattoo. Because it was like the only tattoo I'd ever done was on the shop owner at the Northern Ireland Comic Con. So he asked me if I wanted to.
2: So you were actually inking people?
3: Yeah.
2: If I'm oh, wow.
3: People. I have pretty good handwriting, you know, and people can check that out on my my IG. It's Real Mick Foley. And sure enough, she came to Belfast, and in talking to her, I found out that her dad is the lead singer of an 80s metal band called Coney Hatch. She'd been doing merchandise since she was 10, which is 20 years. And she wanted to do our merchandise. And She's doing a great job. And at first it was going to be just for the three Cork and two Galway shows. And as soon as I saw her at work in Cork, I was like, do you want to do the whole tour?
2: Amazing.
3: She's been a great travel, you know, been having a good time on the road. We coined ourselves the Irish Rovers, and we made sure we took a photo on this stage because the Roisin Dub, it's just, you know, it's like the Cavern Club, is that you can't build it. You can't say, build me something like the Roisin Dub, because you can't have it without the history and the character. You just think of how many people have thrown up.
2: you were talking about the apartment that used to be our dressing room. If walls could talk, that apartment would have been taken out the back of a building and a bullet put it back of his head, I'd say.
3: I'm so glad to hear that my recollection was correct, because I was like, I remembered it as being an apartment.
2: Yeah.
3: Like, it was. You actually walked a little further.
2: Yeah.
3: I was like, okay, it was 10 years since I've been here. I'd like to come back in 3 years.
2: I think 10 years is way too long. Mick, you're welcome here literally whenever you want.
3: Thank you.
2: I'm going to wow Yosef now with all my wrestling knowledge.
3: All right, do it.
2: We're getting close to stage time, so I'm just going to ask you about a song that you love, because I'm going to play that next in the show.
3: Okay. So. And make sure it's the live version.
2: Okay.
3: It's a live version of Bruce Springsteen's Youngstown. And the song originally appeared on The Ghost of Tom Joad as kind of like a folk song, a storytelling song. It's been covered by Rage Against the Machine. And Tom Morello is a great guitarist, big Springsteen fan. But the guitar solo that night was the best guitar solo I've ever seen. I forget the guitar. How am I forgetting him? Nils Lofgren.
2: Yes.
3: Nils Lofgren, who kind of takes he's kind of in the background for most of the show. And I remember I was at Madison Square Garden the first night of 10 nights he did there. So I don't know if it was the same night that they put the track on the live album. But I remember watching it, and I was aware that kind of history was unfolding in front of my eyes, and my friend Scott Darrett turns to me and goes, Nils is going off. And that's what he said. Going off was like, I don't even know what that's saying. Oh, he's going off. I was going off last night. Applies from everything from dinner to basketball to...
2: To that cage match.
3: Yeah,
2: to
3: yeah,
2: the Undertaker. That was going off. Yeah.
3: But that song became the key. Copperhead Road by Steve Earle was the key song where I could really test myself as far as cardio went, where you could just stop forgetting about your legs hurting and needing breath. Like when I really had to push to work with Shawn Michaels and be able to put in a lot of time with a much lighter, much better athlete, that was my key song for my comeback matches. Like in 2004, I did come back for the first time in 4 years. I teamed up with The Rock, Dwayne Johnson, take on Evolution, which is Ric Flair, and at that time, two young wrestlers who've since become Hall of Fame wrestlers, Dave Bautista, a great actor too, and Randy Orton, who's not in the Hall of Fame, but only because he's still active, but will be. And I just felt like I played it kind of safe. Like, you know, I was playing not to lose instead of playing to win. And you don't really accomplish great things that way, whether it's in comedy. And there were a couple stories where I'm like, I want to tell a story. I haven't found the courage to dig down deep. Because somebody the other night in Cork asked me specifically about Mr. Miyagi and his philosophy and how I use it to apply to my own life and career, which is you stand on one side of the road, you're fine. You stand on the other side of the road, you're fine. Stand in the middle, you're squashed like a grape. Mm. So it's either you don't tell the story because you don't think you can, you don't think you have the courage, or you go all out and tell the story, but you don't leave it somewhere in the middle. And that's where I felt like I left that match at WrestleMania with The Rock as my partner. So where Youngstown comes in is that I had a life cycle recumbent bike.
2: Yeah.
3: And I would usually put in my time and, you know, legs would be hurting a little bit. But I didn't really go all out. Not the way I felt like I needed to go out to have the match I wanted to have with Randy Orton in 2004. But when I would put on Youngstown, especially when I was watching the DVD, and to see that it's just a phenomenal guitar solo, but he also works in tandem with Max Weinberg, the drummer, where they're taking each other to that next level. And it's almost like comedy, you know, tension release, right?
2: Yeah.
3: I don't do setup punchline, but there are times where you want the feeling to be a little awkward, and then you come in with the laugh. So I don't depend on laughs. As crazy as it sounds, in the States, which is not as attuned to storytelling, we're all in a big rush, setup punchline. And I had one guy talk to me about my laughs per minute. And I was like, I'm not interested at all in laughs per minute. He said, no, you need the laughs. And I said, that would be like a wrestler saying you need to work on your PPMs, your pops per minute. It's not about how many pops you get. It's about
2: the quality.
3: And how, I said, the only thing I care about is how people feel when they leave the venue. And I'm going to go out on a limb and say people were really happy last night.
2: Look, all those shows last night and the show last night, and even for myself, who, like I said, I've learned everything I know about wrestling shows.
3: Right.
2: I'm here for all three of these shows again. I'm looking forward to all of them.
3: And it's interesting, Carlin, our merchandise person, you know, who grew up in the entertainment business and is a people watcher. Like, it's really interesting to look at reactions. She said, I've never seen so many people like this, and all the, you know, like with their, you know, their head in the palm of their hand, like gazing. And at that point, like, it's better than laughter.
2: Yeah.
3: In that you've got everyone's attention. But I will say, better than laughter is like the comics way of coming back from a wrestling match where you get no reaction. I call it playing to a symphony of silence, and then walking back and looking at the guys and going, I had that silent heat out there tonight. Like, no, nobody cared. Like, you interpreted as silent heat. But I will take the gaze and the person leaning forward in their chair as, that's as rewarding to me as a laugh. But in this song, it kept, and Max comes in, and then this, tension relief is what we're talking about.
2: Yeah.
3: And it gets to a dramatic conclusion, and then you get the release of the solo, and it's just, I would need to stand back and take a breath, but I could get through like the four and a half minute song. I could really get the hard work in, and that was largely due, you know, there were other songs. It wasn't like that was the only item on the menu, but that was the featured item on my cardio menu.
2: Amazing. Thank you so much.
3: You're welcome.
2: Thank you for taking the time. I know you're just going to be talking for another hour now. So.
3: You got me just as I started eating the cashew nuts. I was like, can I have those cashew nuts? And then you start saying, you're like, can't you see I'm eating cashew nuts? But it all worked
2: out. Next time I'll wait till after the cashew nuts.
3: It all worked out.
2: Thank you very much,
3: right.
2: Mick.
3: Thank you.

0: Dave, so it was only during your set that I realised that I'd seen you live at Focus Wales last year. as soon as you started performing, I was like, oh no, I remember this. That was fantastic.
1: Thank you very much. Thank you for having me.
0: Because I heard your story, so because of your previous illness, is this your actual first time performing in Ireland?
1: I did manage to hobble through two shows, but I mean, like, I was sick.
0: Not at your best,
1: absolutely not.
0: Were you like, but you were sick, so you're before, were you like Typhoid Mary or something?
1: Yes, did you?
0: I'm not going to say what gig it was, just in case. Oh my god, I was at that show!
1: Yeah,
0: she gave it.
1: Yeah, it was Dublin and Belfast. Dublin, I kind of managed to sing, but Belfast, I just, like, the flu had hit and I just was
0: just
1: basically
0: delirious.
1: I was almost
0: on stage.
1: Yeah, literally delirious.
0: Oh no.
1: Yeah, it wasn't impressive.
0: Did it look, it might have looked really sort of post Kate Bushy though, did it?
1: No. You're being flattering, absolutely not. It looked like I was dying.
0: Okay, yeah.
1: And I felt like I was dying, yeah. So this was a lovely experience because I'm in full health as far as I know.
0: It certainly seemed like you were. I just imagine someone in the audience at your near death experience on stage going, oh no, do you not get it?
1: Yeah.
0: It's probably, you need to probably see it a few more times before really.
1: Yeah.
0: So how has it been now, this in full health tour with Get Down Services?
1: Absolutely brilliant.
0: Are you just doing the Irish dates, or have you done a load of dates?
1: I've done a couple of other things with them. I did London, their first date of this tour, in Camden Electric Ballroom. That was fabulous, really good. But I mean, I think this took the biscuit
0: tonight.
1: Yeah,
0: I've
1: had some people
0: insane,
1: whisper in my ear that this was pretty special.
0: Yeah,
1: tonight
0: they said it was their favourite gig ever.
1: Did they? Do you think they're saying that to every single person they play for, though? Genuinely, I've heard that as well.
0: Excellent.
1: And I thought it was very special.
0: But your performance as well, absolutely. But so many people asking about you after the set. And and Peggy Nora from Shark School, who said you were there, they said this was the best thing they've ever seen in the Roisin.
1: Sorry, I didn't quite
0: they
1: hear
0: said,
1: that
0: the best thing they've ever seen. Which is good. Like, they've seen a lot of shows, like,
1: it's really lovely.
0: Yeah.
1: And the response was so nice and everyone here has been lovely, and it's honestly a really genuinely special show.
0: Did they make you promise to come back for
1: Fanfest? They did. And I'm very happy to accept.
0: We'll have to make that happen, so.
1: I would love that. I'd love that so much. Galway's stunning, and we've just had the best time here.
0: Thank you. We'll have to come back.
1: Thank you.
0: You were saying you're working on a new record.
1: Working on a new record. What would you like to know? Can't tell you too much. It's top secret.
0: Just what you can tell me.
1: more of the same. I love my disco.
0: Yeah.
1: So it's still going to be very much 70s and 80s inspired. Melody driven, because I love a good melody.
0: Yeah.
1: Can't be faffing with all that nonsense without a melody. It's got to have a hook, isn't it?
0: Yeah.
1: Otherwise, might as well go to sleep. Having loads of fun writing it. And I can't possibly reveal when it'll be out, because I don't actually fucking know.
0: Okay.
1: I'm not allowed to swear, am I? I don't actually know.
0: Yeah, no, it's fine. I'm pretty sure I do it all the time, so. I'm going to ask you about a song that you love, and then I'm going to segue nicely into one of your own tracks after that. But yeah. don't let that influence your thought process here.
1: Okay.
0: Just hit me with the song that you love.
1: Alright. The song that currently is making me cry is by my friend's band Mumbletide. And they're made up of Gina and Ryan, two of my friends, and the song is called Something to You.
0: By Mumbletide.
1: Mumbletide. Something to You. And they've just released an album recently, and this is one of the tracks. And it's they're on Breakfast Records, which is the same record company as Get Down Services.
0: Oh, okay, fantastic.
1: And it is just, I put it on when I was chopping onions the other day, and it wasn't the onions that was making me cry. It was...
0: Maybe if you were chopping a courgette or something and you cried.
1: I've tried until any vegetable you chop, it'll make you cry.
0: Carrots?
1: I've cried.
0: Okay.
1: Butternut squash, cried. Asparagus, cried. You can't beat me.
0: No.
1: I will cry whatever
0: solid,
1: vegetable
0: right.
1: you give me. It's nice. Really
0: I'm just saying
1: special.
0: That onions isn't a good example.
1: Yeah, no. It was really
0: there.
1: Rubbish.
0: That's like the worst example you could possibly have given.
1: All right. Well, what's the opposite of an onion?
0: Not the opposite. Is it like literally anything else would have worked. So I haven't heard them yet, so I'm very excited.
1: Stunning songwriting. And are they, where are they from? Production. They are from, well, originally near Cambridge. And I can't remember where Ryan's from. He doesn't really matter. He's just a bit... he does all the production behind me. Regina does the singing, you know. No, they're both so talented. And it's just such a... You get sucked in and it's all-consuming. And it's really... a really, really special song.
0: Okay, amazing. I can't wait to hear it. Thank you so much and can't wait to have you back in Galway.
1: Thank you so much for having me.

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